just a touch. 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

living, thinking, mad, deadly, worldwide communist gangster computer god secret overall plan, worldwide living death Frankenstein slavery, to explore and control the entire universe with the endless stairway to the stars, namely the man-made inside-out planets.

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I watched them open up their faces and smile at me. For today, I won't be the one

0: So, ladies and gentlemen, welcome to Radio Africa International. Business with impact, Africa in focus.
1: Yes, we remain the leading investor, but we are losing our strategic influence, primarily because it's slightly fragmented and we're not coordinated in a way that Africans can see value. So to remain competitive, we must reposition by aligning with African industrial priorities, invest in value creation, and deliver fast, more integrated partnership. My final note, the next decade of global competition will be not won, not in Vienna, not in Hamburg, but in Lagos, Nairobi, Kinshasa. Europe's choice is very simple. Reposition now or be replaced. Thank you.
0: Ladies and gentlemen, we were very pleased to receive Peter in our studio and to discuss more, not only about the conference, but also about the perspective of the continent Africa.
1: My name is Dr. Peter Bankole. I'm the Deputy Vice Chancellor Admin at Pan-Atlantic University in Nigeria. Pan-Atlantic University is one of the top private universities in Nigeria today, and we are developing responsible leaders across the continent, in Nigeria and across the continent.
2: And how do you come on the economy politics?
1: Okay, so again, if based on the work that I have done, especially with small businesses, this is how I started to be there. But also, I sit on the board of the biggest bank in Nigeria, Zenit. And so based on that, I have to always be in tune with the economic situation, both in the country and across the world.
2: You are here in an international conference, and these people you will talk to, they are afraid of to go to invest to Africa, and now you come to convince them.
1: You see, fear is something that is human, and it is normal. However, people are already investing, not just in Nigeria, but also in other parts of the continent that are even more fearful, if you want to put it that way. People are going to Democratic Republic of Congo. People are going to Sahel. People are going everywhere. And the reality is that if you keep sitting and keep waiting, other people are taking advantage. And I'll give you a very simple figure. As of today, Europe still is one of the leading trade partners for Africa at about $300 million a year. But Chinese have equaled that already. And the difference between the two is that whilst Europe is flat because of these same reasons that you are talking about, fear and this and that, China is growing. That's something that we have to reflect on. India, 4 or 5 years ago, they were on $50 million. Today, they are on $100 million. And they are doubling. They are not even growing. They are doubling. And so, no problem if they choose to wait and watch, others are taking advantage. As we speak today, if we're not careful, Europe may be losing relevance or may be losing ability to influence within the continent.
2: This country you are talking about, the Austrian people, the European people, they said they don't have the same value. What would you answer to this fear according to the value that the European continent are criticizing on the continent of Africa?
1: You know, first of all, it is very easy for people to say values. And sometimes it's relative, sometimes I reflect on it and I say, who defines value? If we think of slave trade and we talk of missionary and you talk of values, sorry, they are not compatible. Mm-hmm. And so we should not be holier than thou now. We should focus on what makes sense. Values is about, in fact, why can't you work with somebody to have the kind of value that you also think is correct? In my institution today, we are known for ethics And yet, within the continent, people say, oh, everybody's unethical. It is not true. Within the same context, you will see people who chooses to be ethical. And because of that, they are growing in leaps and bounds. I can tell you that today, in the last 3 years, we've had admissions for students wanting to come to my institution doubling almost every year. They choose to stay in Nigeria and to come to my university rather than come abroad. One is cheaper, but more importantly, it brings them the sense of value, not just for what we are preaching or we are doing, but also what the African continent stands for. There are some things that we also don't see as values, you know, which West have glamorized. That doesn't sit with our culture. And so that's why I said, who defines values and so on.
2: Diaspora partnership, I don't know how do you consider the contribution of the diaspora, besonders Nigerian diaspora. We have NIDO, there's a big organization, how they are contributing in your philosophy of developing Nigeria.
1: It is massive. It is very, very massive. And today, it's not just Nigeria. In Rwanda, they even set up, you know, a fund that in which they, you know, they go back. You see, irrespective of where the diasporas are, their mind, their soul is still in their home country. And so they also want to see their countries develop so that when they go back on a visit, whatever, they'll be able to experience the same thing they are experiencing here in the West. And for Nigeria, I don't have the exact figures, but it runs, the last would be like between $20 and $30 billion in terms of diaspora, contribution back to the country. And so the reality is that if any government is able to harness it well, it makes a big difference. We're also learning from India, who is now having their diaspora people come back, not just for tech, but also for health and things like that. And we're doing exactly the same in Nigeria today. So you see, a good hospital will have like 10, 20 experts coming in regularly from UK, from Europe, from America, on a rotating basis. In fact, there was one cardiologist that came that I saw in Nigeria. He works in the UK, and he comes to Nigeria every 3 weeks for 1 week. And so you don't even know this guy is working both ways, and he's enjoying it. And as he does that, he brings more people with him. Then the medical director in that company studied and used to work in the UK. So all his colleagues, he said, look, come for holiday, spend some time working, see your people, and then you go back. And so that is becoming a good way of reintroducing expats into the economy.
2: So now you come here to Vienna to a conference, and the people you will be talking to don't cooperate with diaspora. And if they cannot cooperate with diaspora living here and they know them, how do you think they cooperate with you living on the continent?
1: Okay, so you see, economics doesn't need cooperation. Investment in dollars or euros doesn't look at faces. It goes where the best result will come from.

0: resources, it has the highest today. In terms of youthful population, that is global workforce. In another, by 2050, we'll probably be controlling more than half of global population in terms of youth. The average today is 19 years. And so, and then Europe and the rest, they are aging and they need support. I have a lot of students, not people that are finished, students working for global companies in Nigeria. They just work for maybe 2-3 hours a day and they earn in US dollars. So it means that they don't even have to be a diaspora that comes to the West. But from Nigeria, they are working and they are making their money there. Things have changed, or let me say things are changing. And if you still have this mentality, the reality is that by the time you open your eyes and blink, it's like innovation. The minute you see it, you have lost the battle. And so this is the time, not just to be thinking about it, it's to actually move in and take charge.
1: So Nigeria is it's the biggest motor of the economy of the continent. And the biggest problem that also the investors are talking about is the security of transactions, security of the finance. What is Nigeria doing better than other in order to assure people to invest in Africa is not a danger of losing its money?
0: You know, in the last 2 to 3 years, what you are saying might have been correct 2 to 3 years ago, where we even had backlogs in terms of paying air flights, you have to remit the US dollars, the companies, all kinds of things. Within the coming of this new central bank governor, they have cleared all that backlog. That has reinforced the confidence in which the investors have in the country. They have unified the forex market. Before, we used to have 5, 6, 7 types of markets depending on who you are talking to, where you are coming, and there was scarcity and all of that. Today, it's one single market. Everybody knows, everybody plays by it. So if you're exporting, you bring your money, you stay there. If you want to buy, you go there, you buy it. No more scarcity. It's transparent. Everything is there. Now, I'm aware that they are still working very hard on the legal side, because that, for me, securing contracts and, the sanctity of contract and all of that, that is also being done. And so if you want to wait until everything is perfect, I don't know. Thank you, sir.

0: Well, thank you very much, Peter, for setting the stage for the next few hours. I would ask you to, you said that you can stay 5 minutes, so I would open the floor for one spontaneous, for the meeting, yes, that you have now a spontaneous reaction to this presentation. I would open the floor for one or two questions from you. To Peter. So I have a question, Peter. So looking back on your experience, also in that level, corporate level, or from different sectors, what distinguishes successful partnerships from those that don't work? What would you say?
1: Okay, there are two, maybe three things. The first one is trust. You need to establish trust. And establishing trust means that you need to be a friend. Myself and Bernard, we've been together now, I can't remember how many years. When he says, Peter, come, I will come. And even when I have a conflict, I will still manage the conflict because of that friendship. And he understands that because of the trust that we have been able to establish. So between human beings, yes, but also between nations, is exactly the same thing. There are some countries that some countries don't trust. Sorry, that's just the way it is. And more so now, there are some countries that even Europe don't trust. And they used to be allies. I won't say more than that. And so it's a mixture of trust, but also how you have been able to build that relationship.
0: Thank you. I also think that gives us a good context for our conversations. I have a question there.
2: Given our present governance in Europe, given the situation in the European Union, on a scale from 1 to 5, 5 is the best, how optimistic are you for Europe to gain ground again? What do you think? Let's say within the next 5 to 10 years, not enough.
1: Let me start by saying I'm a very optimistic person, generally. Okay? So, there is no better time than now for Europe. That's the first thing. Why do I say that? Africa have different options. You could go to the US, you could go to Europe, you could go to Russia. Which one is, you could go to China. Which one aligns well? I am telling you, for Europe, there is quality standards. There are things that you build to last, and those ones are real. Now, what we need to change is our attitude. Can we do that? I think if you guys can come together as European Union and survive yourselves, it is possible. That's why I said I'm an optimist. But I will not put figure to it. You understand? Thank you. Yes, please.
0: One last question, and Peter, you're also going to be with us in the afternoon in the panel, so there will be also some opportunities. So, one last question here.
3: Africa has been fighting colonialism by the French and the British for decades. Now we're accepting a new Chinese colonialism. I'm a big bastard. What's the difference?
1: Okay, this is a very valid point, and indeed, I would have been shocked if nobody asked this. Now, let me flip it the other way. People were taken through slavery from Africa to the West. Today, they are going freely by themselves. What's the difference? One is that it's a choice. The other one is that you are forced. There are two different things. You can make a wrong choice, and it is possible, but it is your choice. And you can make a right choice, but it is still your choice. I will give you an antidote. I was walking somebody that is visually impaired, and we had to go upstairs. I had a choice of going through the staircase or going through the lift. And automatically, I just said to her, okay, you guys go through the lift, the rest of us will walk up. When we got upstairs, everything was perfect until I asked a simple question. How was your experience here? And she said, you took away my choice, my freedom to choose. And I'm like, what? And then she narrated this issue of the lift. So I said, I'm sorry. Now, if I give you that choice, what will you take? He said, I will take the lift. My point is, we may still arrive at the same thing, but I don't want to lose the right to choose. Because the consequences, I can accept it even more. China, yes, there are issues. We can talk about whether the product is fake or whether they are mortgaging the continent, whether you can talk about a lot of things. But first, they are moving the people. They are building tracks. They are building ports, which they cannot take away. For the same reason why we are investing in properties in Europe, in UK and US, which we can never take back to Africa. It's almost the same thing. But we can talk more around this. All right, I take one, no problem.
0: You take one? Oh, okay, yeah, yeah, super.
4: Mr. Bakule, I think I don't want to share your optimism.
1: It's fine, it's your freedom.
4: Yeah. I think the Europeans are more concerned with how to stop migration from Africa to Europe. And this is one of the major reasons why they are dragging their feet. My suggestion has always been that you can stop migration by investing in Africa, creating an enabling environment where these youths, you make mention of, or use 60% of them from roughly under the age of
1: 19, yeah.
4: So when you invest, you create an enabling environment, and I'm almost done. And they will not find reason to come to Europe.
1: Let me shock you. It's happening already. And that's why I said let me shock you. It's not even in Nigeria, in my university, students, they have not graduated. Computer students, they are working for American companies and they are earning dollars. Now, if they work in America and live in America, they probably will earn, let's just say $5,000 a month. If they work in Nigeria, they are giving them $1,500. But guess what? The lifestyle with 1,005 in Lagos is far, far better. And now we're seeing a lot of young people choosing not to go abroad anymore because they are working there. And for those that go abroad, they are actually not doing menial jobs anymore. Just last month, the double Michelin star Ikoyi in this team was declared. It's owned by a Nigerian. Sorry, things have changed. If you are looking at it with the old perspective, I would say remove the veil, but it's already happening. Thank you.
0: Thank you. So the discussion has only started. Peter is going to be here in the afternoon, so also to continue with the questions and the discussion. Und jetzt wechsle ich wieder zur deutschen Sprache und wir wechseln bewusst die Blickrichtung. 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
5: Ja, guten Morgen. 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I'll do my best to catch up a little bit and entertain you still. Okay, so Can you please start the presentation here? Yeah, okay. 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

Sebastian Jansson from Sweden. 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Yeah, yeah. So, the next one is this Euro Blues. That's an older piece. It's from the early 90s. Then recorded in two versions with two piano trios. But now in the bigger setting with a new team.